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boxing fans, mark your calendars. Ryan Garcia puts his welterweight world title on the line against hard-hitting top contender Conor Benn, plus undefeated Australian superstar Jai Obataya takes on Noel McCallion. 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

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Ryan Garcia puts his welterweight world title on the line against hard-hitting top contender Conor Benn, plus undefeated Australian superstar Jai Obataya takes on Noel McCallion. 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

boxing fans, mark your calendars. Ryan Garcia puts his welterweight world title on the line against hard-hitting top contender Conor Benn, plus undefeated Australian superstar Jai Obataya takes on Noel McCallion. 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The best part? 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

boxing fans, mark your calendars. Ryan Garcia puts his welterweight world title on the line against hard-hitting top contender Conor Benn, plus undefeated Australian superstar Jai Obataya takes on Noel McCallion. 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The best part? 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

boxing fans, mark your calendars. Ryan Garcia puts his welterweight world title on the line against hard-hitting top contender Conor Benn, plus undefeated Australian superstar Jai Obataya takes on Noel McCallion. 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The best part? 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

boxing fans, mark your calendars. Ryan Garcia puts his welterweight world title on the line against hard-hitting top contender Conor Benn, plus undefeated Australian superstar Jai Obataya takes on Noel McCallion. 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The best part? 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

boxing fans, mark your calendars. Ryan Garcia puts his welterweight world title on the line against hard-hitting top contender Conor Benn, plus undefeated Australian superstar Jai Obataya takes on Noel McCallion. 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The best part? 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

boxing fans, mark your calendars. Ryan Garcia puts his welterweight world title on the line against hard-hitting top contender Conor Benn, plus undefeated Australian superstar Jai Obataya takes on Noel McCallion. 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The best part? 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

Attention network, coming up on the one-minute warning for today's Twins broadcast. 1 minute in 4, 3, 2, 1, mark. 1 minute to start of Twins baseball. 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
1: Twins fans, this is your manager, Derek Shelton, and this is the pregame lineup card. 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
2: For the first time in over a week, the Minnesota Twins are back at home. Tonight, they'll start a crucial three-game series with the Cleveland Guardians, with both teams hopeful to make inroads towards a potential postseason spot. Hello and welcome to the Menards pregame lineup card. I'm John Vitas. Chris Atterbury and Dan Gladden will join me to preview the ballgame in just a bit. But today at Target Field, we aren't just gearing up for an excellent baseball game. It is a day to reflect on the events that occurred 25 years ago today. The 9/11 attacks forever changed our nation, and today the Minnesota Twins and Major League Baseball commemorate those we lost and the heroism of all who bravely sacrificed to save others. Their spirits live on today and forever. And as was the case in the days that followed the attacks, Major League parks around the country tonight will serve as a gathering ground to honor the brave men and women of 9/11. Here at Target Field, prior to first pitch, the Twins will honor various people affected by the tragedy and hold a wreath ceremony to thank law enforcement, fire departments, emergency medical personnel, military service members, international citizens, the National Guard, the aviation community, and others. There will also be a military flyover from a Lockheed C-130H3. We will carry parts of the ceremonies as well as guides

0: God Bless America right here on the Treasure Island Baseball Network. And of course, after all of that, there will be a significant baseball game played between the Guardians and the Twins. Left-hander Parker Messick will get the ball for Cleveland. Messick leads all rookies in innings pitched with 167 and is second in strikeouts with 173. He's 11-9 with a 2.53 ERA over 28 starts this year. His work against the Twins early in his career has been excellent. 4 earned runs allowed in 16 and 2/3. That's a 1.59 ERA. Ryan Jeffers has the only home run against Messick in his 3 starts against the Twins. There are 5 active Twins who have picked up at least 2 hits, though, against him. The Twins, meanwhile, will send right-hander Taj Bradley to the bump. Bradley is 5th in the American League with 184 strikeouts. He's trying to become just the 10th Twins pitcher to reach 200 strikeouts and the first since Pablo Lopez in 2023. Bradley's 11-6 with a 3.95 ERA in 28 starts. He did have a bit of a shaky August, 4.54 ERA, gave up 4 runs in his first September outing against the White Sox. He has been better here at Target Field, though, a 3.30 ERA and an opponent's batting average of just 2.03. Let's take a look at how the series wrapped up on the road in Detroit as part of our Twins Rewind. It was a rubber game Wednesday afternoon, and after an hour and 40-minute rain delay, Zebby Matthews came out and just did not seem like himself. He walked Haoyu Lee in the bottom of the first before serving up a 2-run homer to Colt Keith. In the third inning, a Tiger double and 2 walks loaded the bases with nobody out. Then Matthews lost the zone again, walking Riley Green to force in a run and make it 3-0. Zebby was then pulled after just 2 1/3, matching a career high with 4 walks. Travis Adams entered and allowed a sac fly to Dylan Dingler and then squared off against Brett Callahan.
1: Swung on and hit again to left field. Larnach racing towards the line, and that ball is fair. Drops right at his feet and skips up into the seats. It'll be a ground rule double. That's going to allow Lee to score the 5th run. Green will have to stop at 3rd. The Twins catch a break in that regard. Opposite field double and an RBI for Callahan, and it's now 5-0.
0: Yeah, a healthy lead early for Cater Montero to pitch with. Montero cruised through 3 for Detroit, but then allowed back-to-back home runs from Cody Clemens and Josh Bell. That brought the margin to 5-2, but that was as close as the Twins would get. Tyler Holton, a few more Tiger relievers turned in zeros the rest of the way. Detroit got a run each off of Funderburk and Nance, and the Tigers won the series with a finale final of 7-2. Now, the Twins are no worse off in the standings than they were when we signed off on Wednesday, because the only American League contenders in action yesterday were the White Sox and Rangers, and they both lost last night. So the Twins remain 4.5 games back of the final spot with 16 games to go. And as we get ready for first pitch here at Target Field, let's bring in the voices of Twins Radio. Chris Atterbury and Dan Gladden join me live in the booth as we are at the park, courtesy of Treasure Island Resort and Casino. And guys, coming off a 2-4 road trip, no better guy to have on the mound for the Twins than Taj Bradley.
1: Yeah, I think so. Taj Bradley has obviously pitched very well, and he's been really good against Cleveland. And I think tonight we can talk from a big picture view about what it means in the postseason race and whatnot, but really to me it's just an appreciation of good pitching, Danny. Yep. These are two really good pitchers, two lineups who on any given night can put up a bunch of runs, but also on other nights have been pitched to. And I think it's just going to be a great classic battle of which pitcher can hang around the longest and throw up the most goose eggs.
2: I think they're both going to stick around a little bit in this ball game here tonight, but also, like you said, either they're on or they're off, and that stands for both teams. But also, Taj Bradley pitches well here at home, and he's had some success against Cleveland. So I like the matchups here tonight. It's just a matter of the offense is going to come out and play.
0: Twins have seen Parker Messick almost a little bit too much in his young major league career, but starting to get more experience against him, some more hits the last time they faced him. Danny, when you're facing a lefty like that, that's got that deceptive fastball at the top of the zone, what's the key to the approach against a guy like that?
2: I think that they'll indicate. I think you need to go up the middle on him, try to force him to get the ball down a little bit. He also has a good changeup, good off-speed pitch. Look to go up the middle and go the other way and force him to have to make an adjustment how he's going to pitch you.
1: We've been talking to some of the Cleveland folks, and Messick has never thrown this many innings. He's in uncharted waters, yet he's throwing a little harder now than he actually was earlier in the year. To me, the other element of it, Danny, is tempo. He likes to work fast. So you only get one time out, but you have to do something to try to keep him out of getting into that downhill rhythm where you feel like you start on your back foot.
2: You know, it's funny, we talk about Messick and getting in his tempo. Same with Taj Bradley.
1: Agree.
2: He is a guy that gets the ball and gets in a nice rhythm, and when he gets that, that's when he's successful.
1: Yeah. Some new faces for Taj to pitch to. We haven't seen Joe Adell with Cleveland or Nathaniel Lowe. First time in forever that they went out and they got some new bats. Now, Jose Ramirez, don't be fooled. He's not healthy. He's not the same guy, and his stat line isn't the same. But as Derek Shelton told me, Mike Ravella looked at him when they were in their scouting room meeting and said, hey, never sleep on guys they're building statues of. So he's still Jose Ramirez.
0: Yeah, same hamate bone issue that Ryan Jeffers had, and you took the words right out of my mouth.
2: One thing,
0: Chris,
2: this team will do is they run bases. They will steal bases. It's kind of a way for Cleveland to kind of manufacture some runs. So that might come into play here tonight.
1: Including third.
2: Yes.
0: And we know they love to use their bench, too. They got lefties, righties, switch hitters on that bench. So should be interesting to see how Vogt manages this series.
2: Adell 1-for-8 against Taj Bradley. They've seen each other.
1: Boom.
2: Enough said. Booyah. Yeah.
0: Guys, good
1: early
0: stuff.
1: Booyah.
0: We appreciate it. Getting ready for game one here between the Twins and the Guardians. We've been at the park thanks to Treasure Island Resort and Casino, the exclusive casino partner of the Minnesota Twins. 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Austin Martin makes his return to the Twins lineup, his first big league game since he tweaked his hamstring on August 16th. And manager Derek Shelton is excited to run Austin out there against the lefty tonight.
3: Well, I mean, he can help us because of the fact he's been on that side of the platoon. I mean, it's only two games. The swing feels good, but big leagues is going to, you know, hopefully it continues to transfer. I think the most important thing for us and for me was watching him run. He had a triple 2 days ago in St. Paul, watch him move around the bases, watch him move in the outfield. And, you know, we just thought it was time to get him back.
0: Yeah, great to have Austin Martin back in the lineup to make room on the active roster. Gabby Gonzalez optioned back to St. Paul. We're going to have another injury update on a Twins outfielder when we come back, but unfortunately this one is not as positive. And being a Friday, we are sending it back to 1991 as the Twins and Blue Jays send out some warning shots before their first postseason series even began. That's tonight on your home for Twins baseball.
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0: Happy to have you along tonight on the Menards pregame lineup card as we get ready for the series opener between the Twins and Guardians. Well, there was some injury news that came out of Derek

0: Shelton's office pregame today, and it involves the twin superstar Byron Buxton.
1: Buck will have surgery next Friday with Dr. Larson, who's at TCO. I think that's right, TCO. It'll be arthroscopic hip surgery on the right hip.
0: Yeah, obviously a huge blow for these final few weeks of the season for the Twins, as they had held out hope that he might be able to return down the stretch.
1: Yeah, well, I think there was hope, and I think that's a careful place to live with hope. But I do appreciate, and I think we've talked about this, Buck is the consummate teammate, and I appreciate the fact that, he even tried to put himself in a position to be able to come back. But ultimately, I think from talking to our medical group and talking to him, it wasn't getting better to the point where we thought he could play.
0: Yeah, and at that point, might as well get it right rather than try and fight through games at well under 100%. And of course, the positive to getting the surgery right now is that Byron can be full go for 2027.
1: Our plan right now is for him to be ready for the season. That is the plan moving forward. And I think we will, with anything, once they get in there, we'll find out. And then the rehab, obviously, is different. So, and I think you guys know from this year, I don't like to put timetables on things, but everything that they've indicated to us prior to or post the appointment yesterday, which is when he had the appointment with Dr. Larson, was the fact that he would be ready for the beginning of the season.
0: Yeah, definitely looking forward to getting a healthy Byron back next year. Buxton finishes 2026 with 93 games played, a WAR above 3, his third All-Star selection, and his third 25 home run season. We certainly wish Buck a speedy recovery. Well, a little bit later on tonight on the show, some of the Twins who are in tonight's lineup put the significance of this series into perspective. But first, we are sending it back to 1991. Our 91 time capsules continue as the Twins wrap up the regular season with their advanced scout sharing some knowledge he picked up on the Blue Jays over the airwaves. That's next on your home for Twins baseball.
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0: On Fridays on the Menards pregame lineup card, we dig up our 91 time capsule, and the schedule makers may have known something that year. You see, the Twins and Blue Jays met at the Metro.

0: Dome in the final series of the regular season, which wound up being a preview of the American League Championship Series. Here's our Mark Janowski.
1: Saturday, October 5th, 3 days before the playoffs would crank up, the Twins in Toronto had one final sparring session. Manager Tom Kelly made it clear to Sid Hartman in the pregame show he wanted his team to land some punches that day.
2: Our leadoff man, Tom Kelly. Tom, what's the story tonight? What's the lineup tonight? I know this game doesn't mean too much, but how about your lineup?
3: Well, we got the regulars in there tonight, Sid. We're going with a straight-up lineup. We got them all in there, and Ortiz is going to catch Erickson, of course, and hopefully we can do something with Mr. Guzman. He's on such a roll. See if we can get him off track a little bit tonight.
1: Yeah, Blue Jays righty Juan Guzman had won 10 straight decisions, but the Twins struck early. Chuck Knobloch drew a one-out walk. Up stepped Kirby Puckett.
4: Here's the set now by Guzman. His pitch. Kirby hits a line drive in the right center field for a hit. That's going to be in the gap, and Knobloch probably will score. He's at third. Gartenhire waves him in. Puckett around second on his way to third. To throw to third is in time. Puckett is out, but Knobloch scores, and the Twins lead 1-0.
1: That was the only run Guzman allowed in three innings, but he was saddled with the loss. Scott Erickson dodged trouble throughout his six innings and became the 11th pitcher to win 20 games in a season for the Twins. Following the game, John Gordon got some intel on the Jays for the upcoming ALCS.
5: To get things started on the Twins postgame report, the dugout interview, and Jerry Terrell, advanced scout for the Twins, who's been watching the Blue Jays for almost the last 10 days or so, and really has been scouting them quite thoroughly. Jerry, you watched the game from downstairs tonight, down in the well with Bob Casey. Why?
6: Well, a couple of things. I wanted to check the umpires out. I wanted to check out Juan Guzman from the level that the hitters would see them. A lot of times when you're scouting from the stands, you're a little off angle. You're up a little bit too high, or you're off to the side. And tonight I wanted to be right behind home plate to watch the movement of his slider, to watch his fastball, his forkball, and get a better idea. And even though he threw three innings, I got a pretty good idea of how he's pitching.
5: What kind of stuff did he have tonight? Was he on his game?
6: No, he really wasn't. He didn't have the velocity that he has had in the past two starts that I saw him, nor did he have the break on his forkball. He relied mainly on his fastball this evening and threw a few forkballs, and he only actually had two sliders the whole night. So I think he was trying a different type strategy, probably trying to keep me from getting any information against him.
5: He spotted you back there, huh?
6: Well, I tried to hide behind Angelo, but I think he might have saw me.
5: Roberto Alomar made a couple of fine defensive plays at second base tonight. He's a good fielding second baseman. There's no question about that. Do you think there's any difference between fielding on the Metrodome surface than the Skydome surface, or will it that average out? You think both ball clubs will field pretty much the way they fielded all season long?
6: Well, I think they will, John. Both turfs, there is a little difference between the type of turfs that are in both stadiums, but it's not quite as much as you'd think as far as a factor. The roof is going to be a little factor, and I know the Blue Jays are a little bit concerned about the roof yet as far as losing balls in it. They've done a pretty good job during this series. I think they'll be out here working a little extra hard during the workout on Monday, making sure that they get used to that, especially during the daytime.
5: Jerry, just one other brief comment. Tom Hinkie pitched last night. He did not pitch tonight, 10 pitches. He was on a 15-pitch limit. He did say that he felt pretty good, and it's still undecided on whether or not he's going to be added to the playoff roster. Monday, I think the deadline is 6 o'clock. What were your impressions of Hinkie last night?
6: Well, I watched Tom with great concern to see just how healthy he looked, and one thing that surprised me, I did not think that he would throw a slider last night. I thought he would just work on his sinking fastball just to see how his arm felt. But the thing that surprised me, he did throw two sliders. And in doing so, they broke pretty well, and he didn't show any side effect from it after he pitched. When he'd throw, I'd watch his follow through and see if there was any grimace or anything. He did not show anything like that. So it'll be interesting. I don't know if they'll pitch him tomorrow at all, but I would think if they still haven't made the decision that they might want to pitch him one more time just to make sure.
5: Jared, thanks for joining us. Appreciate your insight into tonight's game and the Blue Jays. We'll look forward to chatting with you again soon before the series starts on Tuesday night.
6: You bet, John. My pleasure.
1: Hinkie would be on the Jays roster and tossed a combined 2 2/3 scoreless, hitless innings and struck out 5. So he had a good championship series, but not as good as the Twins did.
0: Next Friday, Gino will unearth the post-game celebration from the American League Championship Series clinching Game 5 as our 91 time capsule. Well, we've got one more segment to go tonight. Ryan Jeffers, Royce Lewis, and Taylor Rogers tell us how important this series against the Guardians is when we come back on your home for Twins baseball.
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0: John Vitas bringing you tonight's Twin storyline as we wrap up the Menards pregame lineup card. Well, it's no secret that the Twins have missed an opportunity to climb back into the thick of the American League wildcard race. They went 2-4 on this most recent road trip and are 5-9 over their last 14 games. But despite the struggles, Taylor Rogers says you just have to flush it and move on.
19: That's default mindset, you know. I think with the amount of failure there is in baseball, you can't think about your previous day. It's just about today. So I think that's just our default mindset.
0: And after a full 48 hours from Wednesday's loss until now, Rogers says the team's mentality is refreshed.
19: I think it's more positive than anything. But yeah, we've all just been, you know, day at a time, just trying to win the day and see where things fall.
0: Royce Lewis believes that despite the losses, the Twins remain competitive against any opponent and right on that edge of victory.
20: I know there's so many games that we were, you know, one play away or just the ball didn't bounce our direction that could have totally easily changed the game and outcome of that game. And I just look forward to playing the games and playing hard. If we keep playing hard and playing the game, good things will happen. Being inside of games and working as hard as we have, no one's been giving up. And that's a big thing for me. As long as we don't give up, you'll never know what's going to happen in this game, but you can't control it. So just keep working hard.
0: Yeah, it's really all you can do. Just continue to put in honest work. Ryan Jeffers caught 5 of the 6 games on the road trip, and he believes that the recent losses put even more importance on the immediate.
21: Every game from here on out is a playoff game for us. You know, they're all extremely important. We did not do our job on the road trip to go out there and help ourselves out. But we still have 16 games, and we're going to fight tooth and nail for all of them. We're a resilient bunch. We're able to turn the page and hopefully come out today and play a better game.
0: And Target Field has been where the Twins have played their best baseball, four games above 500 here, while playing 12 games under 500 on the road. Certainly hoping to see that best baseball for the Twins here this weekend against some tough starters on the other side. Well, that's a wrap on tonight's edition of the Menards pregame lineup card. Chris and Danny will be with you to share some of tonight's pregame ceremonies with you next on your home for Twins baseball.
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26: This is manager Derek Shelton. The lineup card is completed, my guys are ready, and it's time for Twins Baseball.
27: Swung on and hit high in the air to deep right field. Does Clemens have another one? He does.
28: High in the air down the right field line, and this ball is out of here. Brooksley has tied it up 2-2.
27: Byron lifts one high and deep to left and into the bullpen for a home run.
28: Here's 2-2 on the way. Swung on and missed, got him. Ryan, little fist bump. He strikes out the side.
27: Royce Lewis tapper back up the middle and through, and Royce Lewis wins it for the Minnesota Twins.
26: Twins Baseball is brought to you by Target, proud partner of the Minnesota Twins. Now let's head live to the ballpark.
25: Well, good evening and welcome once again to beautiful downtown Minneapolis and Target Field. Chris Atterbury thrilled to be back alongside Dan Gladden as the Twins kick off a critical three-game series here with the Cleveland Guardians. Twins are 69-77, hanging on in the American League wildcard chase. Cleveland, the team they're chasing, 74-73. Much more than baseball at Target Field tonight as we collectively observe and honor the 25-year anniversary of the horrific events of September 11, 2001. Some on-field ceremonies that we will share with you in a moment, as well as several other remembrances that you won't want to miss. Right now, we'll take a timeout. When we come back, Danny has those remembrances, and we will have your starting lineups, the national anthem, and, of course, first pitch. It's the Twins, it's the Guardians, and it's coming up on your home for Twins baseball.
29: Hey, Twins fans, this is Byron Buxton. First pitch is coming next.
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